0: alongside the consumer price index. It's a big, big increase. So I could see salary caps going up. I could see it being even more financially viable for emerging talent and existing rugby talent having a look at the NRL more seriously.
1: Yeah, and how impressive is Peter Belandis? You know, 2019, when COVID hit, everything shut down. He kept the game going. So in 5 or 6 years, he's taken this game to another level. He's a can-do guy. And, you know, you'd think that in today's climate, you know, the financial situation around the world and stuff, that you know, that there's no way that you'd get this sort of a deal. But for him to get it over the line, and for them to spend that money and believe in the NRL and the product, it's just amazing. He's unreal, mate.
0: Yeah, he is. He has got results. He has got results. Just quickly, too, before you go, how did you enjoy the Warriors women game in Hamilton? You took your boy.
1: No, well, what happened was my boy had his prize giving on Friday night, the Moirua Tigers under-14s. So they had a sleepover at the coach's house, and that was all fine. Come Sunday morning, he woke up and it was coming out both ends. So we didn't end up going, mate. I did get a phone call from one of the girls at the Warriors to say, where are you? But we couldn't go, mate, but definitely be supporting them next time. So bit disappointed about that, but looking forward to that trip down. Yeah, nah, him and a few of the boys, I think they were eating all sorts of stuff on that Friday night, mate.
0: I wanted to know if you got a visit from the Warriors, so I'll tell you how that came about. Ron Griffiths was in the studio doing our Six Again podcast with Pip and Rav, and he was just coming around, and I'd met him before, and I said, oh, mate, one of our listeners, Paul from Northland, he's coming down, bring his boy, he's a massive Warriors.

0: Nation.
1: 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Their weekend refs.
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7: One flick, one reaction, one moment of petulant madness. England's David Beckham walks down the tunnel in disbelief.
8: Time for Beckham. Oh, it's red! A minute or so into the second half, David Beckham is sent off.
7: A red card against Argentina.

0: The ones who I've noticed, Stuart, they're definitely the younger ones.
1: Mm.
0: And a few of them, I won't name names, but there's like up-and-coming stars, you know, that one that's been tapped on the shoulder, oh, watch this kid, he's going to be this, that. And they've got that sort of attitude about them.
1: Yeah.
0: And, yeah, you see it from them quite a lot. And it's like, yeah, you need to pull your head up. So, yeah, I get it from that point of view, 100%. Yeah, I thought they were mainly meaning from, you know, the sidelines. And, yeah, I really never heard that. But, yeah, from the players, yeah, absolutely I have. So, yeah, good on them for taking the stand.
1: Yeah, absolutely. And I like that Tony Giles has stood in solidarity with the referees and the volunteer referees as well.

0: availability doesn't line up for those specific dates, so it can
1: What's on at Allianz Stadium on a Monday night?
0: Well, it could be concerts. It could be
1: on a Monday. Maya Vilandi, so I won't have it.
0: I am not putting up with the stick, but I'm just saying there's more to than just chucking a schedule together. I agree, 6 days is a long enough turn. Well, I don't play technically a contact sport, but

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10: Right, phrases that wind you up. My biggest one in all sport is use it. When the ball's at the back of the ruck and the referee, use it! Use!
11: By the refs?
10: Use! Next ruck, use! Don't like it, but there's a beaut being sent through in rugby league. Phrases that annoy me every tackle in league. Move! They do too. Get out of it, let them up. Move! So my netball ones. Are you ready, Mike? Can you think about the overused two phrases that are overused?
11: In commentary specifically?
10: And in interviews with players.
11: Let's play a game.
10: Okay.
11: Give me a clue.
10: I'll give you a clue. You just start. Okay, I'll pretend I'm interviewing. You've just started. You've been the stars a long, long time. What's the first thing you're going to work on with the Mystics? You know, in the team to get yourself blended and seen. What's going to be your first thing you're going to work on?
11: Oh, you put me on the spot here. I feel like I'm blushing, and I'm normally pretty good at this stuff.
10: I'm interviewing you.
11: Yes, you are. I know. I just can't take you professionally in this sense anymore, Steph.
10: Close your eyes, then.
11: Okay. What would I say to you? I would say the biggest part for me is making sure that I'm going in and being sponge.
10: Oh, and learning.
11: And learning.
10: Okay, that's good.
11: Being authentically me and, yeah, being open to different ideas.
10: And playing with a lot of different players. How will you address that?
11: It's a great challenge, Steph. I'm excited for being able to play with the likes of Peta Toiava and Taylor Earl and Phil Devoy.
10: Got to work on my connections.
11: Connections.
10: So connections is one. Everyone talks about connections, but worked hard on our connections. And the other one, let the ball go. Let the ball go.
11: Yeah, it is a very well said term that probably turns up in every post-match team debrief that every team does.
10: Yeah. Going into the second half, Maya, your team's down by four. What do you got to work on? And say, we've just got to let the ball go.

0: let the ball go. I like the move one that's been sent in a lot. So what have you come up with, Jacob? Your favourite?
1: My favourite sporting term.
0: Or least.
1: Or least. I mean, I'm not as jaded as maybe you are, I think. I don't really get annoyed at much.
0: I've probably been watching sport for 20 more years than you.
1: Exactly.
0: That's probably why.
1: I mean, it doesn't really annoy me, but I suppose it's like a commentator getting to the rhythm of the game, right? But Nisbo, every time, says the halfback's name when he gets it. You know, like he doesn't really need to. Often we know the halfback's going to get the ball.
0: You know something else Nisbo does, and I don't mind it.
1: It's not a hate thing to Nisbo at all. I don't really mind it at all, but just thing I know, something I've noticed.
0: Quite often the halfback's the little guy.
1: Yes.
0: And the little guy gets through.
1: Yeah.
0: I do love it. I do love it. Do you ever play commentary bingo?
1: I haven't. I mean, if you're talking about commentators that you don't really like or don't think, you know, you get annoyed at, I suppose.
2: I'm going to play partner bingo tonight.
0: What's that?
2: So, like, same thing, your partner's on the TV watching, like, for example, The Origin's on tonight.
0: Yeah.
2: And so I'm going to make up a bingo card of when that someone stands up and, like, Liam stands up and gets
0: and
2: too
0: yells.
2: Overexcited and yells at the a try being scored every time the ref is being called like useless.
0: But you're not going to tell him about the bingo card, eh?
2: No. I might be able to report back on this. I feel like I have to really commit to this now that I've said it on air.
0: I think we could construct the bingo card together.
1: Mm.
2: Oh, we could in the show. Maybe we could do that.
1: Mm. Sounds like a good idea to me.
0: I was going to say, like, oh, for God's sake, but replace gods. With another word. This is Liam we're talking about.
1: Yeah, PC, radio broadcast friendly.
0: The big one.
1: Yeah, like the thing that kind of irks me in State of Origins tonight, so probably...

0: Wales, mate. Like, do you love the state?
1: Yeah.
0: Like, no, mate, I don't. That's why I'm here.
1: No, it's just a blue jersey, mate. Yeah. Just another game.
0: I just get a bit.
1: Oh, and the other one is the very first question. How does it feel? How do you feel? That's
0: a great one.
1: That's a beaut.
0: There's been a few more different, you know, they're throwing up different questions post-game nowadays.
1: I've been told.
0: Joey Wheeler's pretty good. I quite like what he's adding to the Sky Sports coverage, getting in amongst it.
1: I want to hear him.

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7: I lied. We're weightlifting next week. Dave Litty will join us next week. Just a slight change to scheduling, let's call it, which is just as well because John from Auckland's called up. G'day, John.
8: Jeez, I can't believe the Comm Games is, was it next week or in 2 weeks' time?
7: Yeah, just around the corner, 2 or 3 weeks away, yeah.
8: Yeah, unbelievable. There's been no coverage on it, obviously, because the Football World Cup's been happening. Hey, with this USA debacle and whatnot, I hear on ESPN saying, you know, if we had our best athletes, we'd be the best soccer team in the world. Well, if New Zealand had our best athletes playing, imagine how good we'd be.
7: Yeah.
8: You know?
7: Oh, no.
8: Imagine if Bowden Barrett or... Because Ali Williams used to be a goalkeeper, eh?
7: Yes, he did.
8: At King's College, I'm pretty sure.
7: Yes, he did.
8: Imagine if we had a 2.6-metre goalie. You know, imagine if we had Mark Telea running down the sideline.
7: Oh, now we're talking.
8: I mean...
7: You can have your Mbappe, we'll have Telea.
8: Exactly, mate. So, you know, apples and oranges at the end of the day. And I think a lot of Americans... They just saw the word Belgium and they thought Belgium waffle. Didn't realise that Belgium was an actual, you know, footballing powerhouse in Europe. Well, they're not a footballing powerhouse, but they're pretty good.
7: Mm.
8: And I think the Americans are starting to realise, you know, the sports that they play are only against themselves.
7: Yeah,
8: and they're the world champions against themselves.
7: And that is the weakness. Not every American, but a lot of Americans, the world is their country. Like, I love seeing those things on Facebook sometimes. They say, point to China, and they can't. Point to India, they can't. Point to... They can't.
8: Exactly. And how funny was it when some of the ESPN reporters were saying, because they're having those hydration breaks, and the first quarter,
7: yeah,
8: and we're going into the second quarter, I was thinking, what the hell, mate? We only got two halves, that's it.
7: Yeah.
8: Two bloody halves. But it's been fantastic, mate, and I'm looking forward to our team being there again. They're talking about New Zealand, Australia, and maybe Indonesia hosting it in 2042, Steffi.
7: Say that again?
8: They're talking about New Zealand, Australia, and Indonesia hosting the FIFA World Cup in 2042.
7: Who's talking about that?
8: The world. The world's saying that New Zealand... Australia and Indonesia should host it. But the only caveat is that FIFA will only allow stadiums with a capacity of 55,000 plus host the games.
7: Wow. That would
8: so
7: be
8: we've
7: something.
8: We've only realistically got one stadium that can do that at the moment. And if they build that new Toangaroa stadium down downtown Auckland, then I'll tell you what, mate. FIFA, there's your stadium.
7: Absolutely. Right, build that stadium. I feel like my whole lifetime we're going to be talking about a big stadium in Auckland.
8: Well, 2042, mate, how old will you be?
7: Negative something, I reckon.
8: I think Jacob will still be 21 years old, but
7: yeah,
8: you know, the rest of us will be old farts and

0: probably just reminiscing on when New Zealand scored a goal last. But I'm looking forward to probably France winning it. I can't stand Argentina at the moment. Have you seen all the referees for the French Morocco game? They're all Argentinians, mate.
1: Are they?
0: How about that setup?
1: Oh man. Oh, get on Morocco. Get on Morocco.
0: Get on Morocco, boy. All right, I'll let you go.
1: See you, brother. Mate. See you, mate. There's Johnny out of Auckland. We go to Palmy Talks. Conrad. G'day, Conrad.
2: Yeah. Hi, Steffi. Hey, I love the Soccer World Cup as well. I love this how, you know, the definition of an athlete to an American has to be over 200 pounds.

0: an intermediary or anything, what's happening there? Do they have a TMO bunker type guy in the deer?
1: Yes, they do.
0: Saying, let's go and see the spell that happened 50 metres earlier? Or
1: yes, they do.
0: Do you know the answer to that question?
1: Yeah, we asked Jacob before. Yes, they have the VAR. There's three of them up in a room with TVs everywhere, yep. And they can say, you need to have a look at that.
0: Ah, okay. Well, thanks for that. I mean, I'm not throwing any conspiracy theories out here. I thought, you know, they made Frank LaRoof on ESPN made a good point that they were 2-0 up.

0: ref. Take the two. You've got to take the two
1: that's
0: here.
1: A good one. That's a good one. I even say that, take the two.
0: He's been doing that all game.
2: Yeah.
0: That could be in reference to the referee again, or maybe the player's been having a great game. Settle down, you Blues Muppets. Now, that's awfully specific, and that's obviously to the scattering of the Blues fans at Suncorp tonight. That'll be celebrating, hopefully, a few

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7: 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It's just another season. Farmlands. Rural never rests. It's Millsy and Guy on Sport Nation.
8: Yep. How many of these are bowlers, though? These are mostly batters, right?
9: Well, bowling's
8: can
9: a very
8: you be
9: tough,
8: a tough
9: thing to
8: bowler?
9: Do. No. No, it actually is, boys. It actually is, boys.
10: Yep, two of the best fullbacks in the world, both on the field at the same time.
9: Actually don't know if anyone does it any better. Jeez, he's good when he gets going. Old Gus Gould ahead of Origin, and we're talking that very, very shortly with Kevin Campion, who played a handful of games for Queensland, played plenty for the Warriors, 40-odd or 50-odd for the Warriors as well, and is one of the greats when it comes to rugby league. Kevin Campion with us very shortly.

0: coach Queensland tonight as they try and win the series against New South Wales, Game 3, State of Origin, this evening in Brisbane. Also, Billy Slater reportedly has signed on for another year with Queensland, so we will discuss a little bit of that with Slade Griffin shortly, who is, of course, the Warriors' assistant coach. We'll chat plenty about the Warriors. They are back in action this weekend, taking on the Tigers off the back of their last bye week for the season. So Slade Griffin coming up with us shortly, as is Lewis Clairbert later on this hour. He heads to the Commonwealth Games in just a couple of weeks' time, looking to get another medal haul over in Glasgow off the back of a very impressive performance at the last Comm Games in Birmingham, but has been spending a bit of time over in Australia these days to try and get faster and faster. We'll find out what's on breakfast this hour as well. And your texts continue to be more than welcome on 8833. 3 minutes after five, perhaps before we get all that, we could get some headlines.
1: Certainly can. Little Master Sports News updates brought to you by Night and Day. Grab a chia pudding for just $3 every day in July at Night and Day. Four Black Caps have received casual contracts from New Zealand cricket. They are Finn Allen, Lachie Ferguson, Adam Milne and Tim Seifert, signing their casual playing agreements from 26 to 27, commencing on August the 1st. Millsy doesn't have his headphones on, but that's all right. I was going to ask him if he rates those, but anywho, that's no dramas. And Millsy's best mate, Andrew Webster,

0: the world. And just, I'm going to give you a little heads up. Queensland fans are going to go very near the top of that list automatically.
1: I think there's another team that'll go top of that list, and I'm a big fan of them. That's the Crusaders. I think you'll get a ton of messages about them, but that's A-OK. One more league question for you. Rocco Berry, we just had Slade Griffin on about little Rocco Berry, not contracted for next year. Would you re-sign him if you're at the Warriors?
0: No, and that breaks my heart to say, because I am a massive Rocco Berry fan. When he's fit and healthy, he is straight into the team for me. I think he's got the best kick chase on the team. He's a great defensive arena and a great distributor. His body just lets him down so often. If I'm the Warriors, am I signing him when they have other options like Anderson, Grant Anderson coming across from the Broncos and some of the other centre options they have? I just don't know. I would love to see him there. I'd love to see him in first grade. But if I've got the pen, if I've got the checkbook, I just don't know how you justify it yet. Hopefully he can get on the field and show enough to say, yep, my body is going to play ball. He's so talented, and it would break my heart to see him go.
1: No, I tend to agree with you. Great player, but I'm not sure you can keep him on your books when the body's not playing ball. Good stuff, mate. Well, good luck tonight. Good luck, A, for the game, and then B, tomorrow morning, staying awake throughout the show. I wish you the best of luck on both fronts.
0: Yeah, listen, I need more than luck tonight, but look, you know, divine intervention would be good. I don't know if Susie the Tea Lady made a visit to the Queensland Hotel or not. That was my prayers last night, so if they haven't been answered, let's hope that the Queenslanders forget how to tackle again, because that'll do it. As I've said, and I'll state it again, Queensland fans, if you're not sitting there at midnight tonight watching your boys lift the shield, hang your head in shame. Would have disgraced the state. How do you botch this one against the blue side that just haven't been able to get it together? So, Queenslanders, I mean, anything less than victory is completely unacceptable for this dominant machine against the underdogs from the Blues.
1: That is good stuff from you. That is very good. Just making sure that you feel all right in the morning either way. Sam Ackerman there, of course, part of the breakfast team, 6 till 9 every morning here on Sport Nation. And he will be tired tomorrow, so don't give him too much of a hard time if New South Wales don't get it. Didn't sound very confident, Millsy, which is rare for Sam, because even when he's not confident, he makes a way to find himself confident.
2: Yeah, I know the game he's playing. It's the defeatist game, you know. Yep. So if they do happen to get the result, then, you know, he's up and about, but he knew what was coming if it does come to fruition, wish it will, a Queensland result.
1: Brendan says, don't sign Berry. He never plays. Waste of money. Could go somewhere and star, but so be it. At least we can get someone actually playing, and I tend to agree with you on that. I think he's a fine player, but yeah, body lets him down. The casual contracts are great for the test team. All the casual contracts are T20 players. Longer form players get contracts and improve quicker, Nick says on 8833. 27 and a half after five here on Millsy and Guy on Sport Nation, coming to you live from the Kogan Mobile Studio. 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We'll take a quick break and chat to Lewis Clearbert, one of New Zealand's best swimmers, on the other side.
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0: to get Australia on the boards. Irvine gets it. Calmly taken penalty, top right corner. Australia have one in the bank.
1: Oh, that's a perfect free kick.
0: Robbia's right-footed penalty. He steps up and he rolls it down the middle. Matt Ryan dove to his left. Robbia went the other way. And it's 2-1 for Egypt after two kicks each. For Awomabil. Right-footed shot from Mabil. Slow approach. And he too rolls it down the centre and scores for Australia. Third kick for Mohamed Salah. Can the legend do it for Egypt? Rolls around to his left, strides in, and he almost panenkas Matt Ryan and puts it down the middle and scores.
1: Wow, how cool is that?
0: Lucas Harrington to keep Australia in the shootouts. Harrington hits the crossbar and misses. Crossbar and out from Harrington. And now Egypt are on the cusp. They need just one more to send Egypt into the round of 16 and to knock out Australia. He measures out his run-up. Hossam Abdul-Majeed for Egypt against Matt Ryan of Australia. The slow approach, the stutter, and he gets it. Hossam Abdul-Majeed scores. Egypt win the shootout and they move into the round of 16. It is the end of the road for the Socceroos. And the long wait for the green and gold to win a knockout match at the World Cup will continue. Joyous scenes for Egypt in their first ever knockout appearance at the tournament. And they will go on. And they will play either Argentina or Cape Verde in the next stage of the tournament.
2: I thought Egypt played within themselves a bit in this game. Do you think maybe Hassan Hamann, isn't it, the Egyptian coach, do you think he saw what they did against Turkey where the Australians just mopped up all the pressure and then hit them on the break twice and was conscious of that, didn't want to be caught? So the Egyptians didn't really let the handbrake off too much because I thought they'd win that comfortably.
3: Yeah, maybe you're right. I think two sides who are comfortable in that type of game, you look at the amount of success Egypt has had at AFCONs over the years, you wouldn't say they're a helter-skelter footballing side. They're very good at managing the occasion and managing the game. When Australia are similar, Australia very well organised with Soutar in the middle, the three at the back. Again, there was grumblings about the selection. We can get into some of the decisions later on in the game. But I thought in that first half, Australia didn't really grab much momentum till late on in that first half when Egypt did start well and probably deserved the opening goal. And it's a really lovely header, isn't it, to put them in front after, what, just 13 minutes, Ashour. Really good header, just a second international goal, both coming at this tournament. So Australia had to sort of push things, but I don't think they felt much desperation in that first half. They're quite comfortable. You know, one's a manageable deficit, but they started really brightly in that second half and get their rewards as Haney's own goal. It's a tough own goal, isn't it?
2: Yeah,
3: Again, it's a really good ball and plenty of bodies there. I think it flicks an Australian defender and he doesn't know much about it and it nestles in. And it won all with, 10 minutes into the second half. I don't know about you, Rick. The more I watched, the penalties were just screaming out to me.
2: Yeah.
3: Australia will probably lament, did we do enough? They were probably finishing the better of the two sides over the last sort of 10, 15 minutes, but two sides who don't look at the top end of the park as sharp and as pointy and as dangerous as others. So hence why I think they were a little bit risk adverse, knowing, you know, if we have to grab two, it's going to be difficult.
2: Yeah, I mean, I didn't think Australia were going to... I mean, the fact that their goal was an own goal from a corner sort of sums up how they attack, right? They don't really a lot. It's a lot down to set pieces, and I just really didn't think they'd have enough to hurt Egypt today, which is why I thought Egypt would get through like 2-0, something like that. But that was the case. So they were probably the better side towards the end of 90 minutes.

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7: Well, this will be all Queensland, won't it?
6: Hush your mouth and stop talking the truth, okay? Stop talking the truth. Origin decided tonight. You can catch it right here on Sport Nation, tuning in nationwide from 9 o'clock. The coverage will start, kick off around 10. You can also go on the app and get the biased commentaries if you want to hear it just from a New South Wales perspective or just from a Queensland perspective. So a whole range of options for you tonight. And I've decided that it's a big, you know, not just game threes here, not just deciders, Suncorp and previously Lang Park deciders. Special, special atmosphere. I don't care which side of the fence you sit on. Everybody knows this is the home of Origin. The big games at Suncorp, previously Lang Park, is where Origin's legacy was built. Unfortunately, if you're a New South Wales fan, this won't be the most fun you've ever had on a Wednesday morning. Deciders began in 1982. Queensland won that one, I'm afraid. But in 1983... yeah, they won again.
8: Al Meninga for Queensland. Out of one Meninga. There's an overlap for Miles. Chance for Queensland. Still going, the ball out by. This is Stacey. Stacey in for a Queensland try. And listen to the crowd. They go up. A great try from Stacey. Oh boy, what football.
6: Yeah, they won well and truly in that game. Did the Queenslanders just absolutely dominant way
7: hiding,
6: back in 1980? It was a hiding, 43-22 in those days. That's a ton of points. 1987, another Suncorp decider. After it was a pretty intense game at the Sydney Cricket Ground. First of all, New South Wales won in Suncorp to start things. So I think here we go. She's on for young and old. Then Queensland won in Sydney. Game three at Suncorp. She was a tight affair.
8: But Queensland coming back. He's down in the little chip kick. And that'll be a try. Oh, yes. Don't worry about it. Shearer was there and jumped on the loose ball. And that came off a kick of Greg Dowling. And they've been practicing that move all week long.
6: Greg Dowling putting through a kick is the modern-day equivalent of hearing that Payne Haas produce the grubber for the win, right? Not skillful for a big man, but still a big man and should not be doing it. So they won that one 10-8. Heartbreak again when it comes to Origin for New South Wales and Queensland. And there was some good signs, though. They got themselves in a great position in 1991. You thought, tell you what, they could be a crack here.
9: Mackay, long ball away, touched in flight off the boot of Stewart. Wait for it.
10: No double movement.
9: It's a try. A try, but there's Hasler. Blue power.
6: Yeah, I tell you what, we thought, we dreamed, we believed, but did I mention that this is State of Origin? Did I mention that it's in Suncorp at Sydney? Sorry, in Queensland there? Did I mention that Queensland are playing?
8: And now it comes out to Jackson. Jackson threw one hand, balls and over the Langer. They're losing ground. Now they can get it out through Hoff. He gets it back to Meninga. Meninga standing there like a colossus. Gets away to Langer. A long flat it out for Shearer. Shearer heading for the line. Yes, Shearer's there. Unbelievable football. Can you believe the State of Origin?
6: So good. Such a great performance for a 14-12 win for Queensland. And they just know how to do it, don't they? It's gross. Let's go forward to 1994.

0: Thank you for having me. Yes, LeBron James making it known that he will not return to the Lakers, and that means a full pivot for the organization. They've made a number of moves to try to build the team around Luka Doncic. They're going to look very, very different next year, and this is 100% a team in transition here. They've had LeBron James for the last 8 seasons, and it's going to be a completely new look next year. So it'll be a little bit of an adjustment period for the Lakers as a team, as an organization, but we knew this was coming, whether it was coming now or a year from now or 2 years from now. We knew sooner rather than later LeBron James would be exiting Los Angeles. I think there had been some hope that it would be when he was retiring that he would leave the Lakers and not leaving in free agency. But nonetheless, this was not unexpected. We knew this was coming, and now the Lakers will set forth into this new era.
1: Trevor, where does this leave the Lakers? A lot of cap space for them to recruit. Where have they gone, and how does the squad around Luka Doncic look?
0: Yeah, they have used up the bulk of their cap space already, adding Walker Kessler. They got him in a sign and trade. Quentin Grimes. They also added Sandro Mamukelashvili and Colin Sexton. So they added those 4 players to their roster. You got a big time shot blocker in Walker Kessler. They spent a lot in terms of trade capital in order to get him, giving up a couple of first round picks as well as pick swaps, and then signed the other guys to mostly long term and probably slightly above market value deals. They were pretty clear they wanted to get those guys in the door. So that's what they've rounded out this roster with. A lot more speed, a lot more quickness on this team. I think they're going to be a higher volume 3-point shooting team as well this coming season. So they're trying to revamp this roster to really suit Luka Doncic's skill set. And I think they've taken significant steps in that direction so far.
1: Where does LeBron land? Who is looking more likely to get the service of LeBron? At first instinct, I thought potentially the Golden State Warriors, but I think Cleveland Cavaliers, redemption maybe?
0: Yeah, I think the Cavs make a lot of sense. Now, on the basketball court, I question a little bit of the fit there, but I do think that in terms of the story for LeBron, finishing his career where it started, I think they make a lot of sense in that regard. You've got a fan base that already has a vested interest in LeBron James compared to some of the other groups out there, say the Golden State Warriors, if he were to land there. That's a fan base that has spent the vast majority of their time rooting against LeBron James and openly competing against LeBron. So maybe that could be a little bit of a different transition there for him. But, you know, there's a number of teams that would love to have him. I just think there's so much history already built up with Cleveland. There'd be something special about seeing him finish his career where it started. To me, I think they've got to be at the forefront of the group, but there are a number of teams. Look, even the Minnesota Timberwolves may be seen as a little bit of a dark horse here, but he would fit excellently with that roster. So I think there are a number of teams that have a real draw to bring in LeBron James. I think the Cavs have got to be considered the favorites right now, but there's a lot of teams out there that could present a very, very compelling case for him.
2: And Trevor, as well, the free agency can be absolute madness. What's been the trade or the talk that's grabbed your attention most outside of LeBron?
0: Yeah, and the most has been the Jaylen Brown deal, the Boston Celtics trading him to the Philadelphia 76ers for Paul George and a couple of first-round picks. Wow. I think everybody around the league was shocked that was his value. Paul George was seen, unreal. Paul George was seen as a negative value contract. The teams were going to

0: Mornings with Tony Johnson.
1: The Wellington Rugby Referees Association withdrew its refs from club rugby following repeated cases of abuse of match officials. Ben Van Berkel.
2: It's come across all forms of rugby. We've had two incidents in junior rugby, four in secondary school, and 13 in senior club rugby. So most of that has come from the players, but there's also a number from coaches and volunteers.
0: Mornings with Tony Johnson. Catch TJ from 9 Monday through Wednesday on Sport Nation.
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9: Turning down the wrong bloody thing.
8: Jeez, I've got no idea what's going on here, folks, but I'm in studio. Well, not exactly the studio because I've been kicked out of that. Carl's not here. He can't help me. But I do have two very, very good friends. Let's head up north first to the lovely, lovely seaside town of Papamoa, where our good friend Blake Ashford is currently situated. Blake, welcome back into the Advantage Line.
10: Oh, thanks, Paulie. Look, mate, I was about to give you a wrap. I thought my opening line would have been, it's good. We've started the first minute, no debacle yet, and then you couldn't turn the audio off. So 1-0, the machine already. But I am looking forward. You know, you've changed up the intro today, so really looking forward to this run sheet that you've put together.
8: Yeah, if only I could remember where I put that run sheet. But anyway, let's head across the ditch where there's a bit of carnage going on, and someone who thrives in carnage is our very good friend, Nick Tedeschi. Teddy, what the hell is going on?
11: The Russians have got us, Paul. The Russians have got us. It's Telstra, for those New Zealand listeners, the top phone service. Has been attacked across Australia. So we are putting this internet together with MacGyver style, you know, a couple of bits of rope, you know, maybe a paperclip. But if there's more chance of Surly showing up for a Wednesday podcast than me of getting through this one without our internet cut out, we'll just put that one there.
8: To be fair to Surly, hopefully he's covering for someone else in another sort of area, so it's not his fault completely. I still haven't received his selections, his tips for this weekend. I don't know if Carl has, but what's the ruling here? If he's already sent them to Carl, is it okay for us to accept them after the pod has finished, or do I need to see them prior to us finishing on this pod, Blake?
10: It is for the people, isn't it? Like we're here trying to give out tips, but also, you know, win it for ourselves. I mean, look, I don't want it to be over already. So I if he does give in tips, I'm sort of a generous person. I know Teddy might feel the other way, But I sort of want this game just to continue. I don't want

0: it to already be done with Surly coming last, because if he gets another 150, I think it's done and dusted.
1: So you say I'm not a personage. You say if I was inside you, I'd be the old dummy and not pass to Ace and put him over. I'd be the dummy and try and score myself. Oh, yeah, pretty fair assessment, just quietly.
2: Right, I might flick him a message while we're doing the pod, just to give him the opportunity to send his selections to me so that we can read them out to all the listeners at the end of the show when we put all our betting minds together.
1: That's the important part. Like, not whether we win or lose, it's that the punters get to listen to the tips. That's the point of having on by.
2: Correct. Okay, well, on that, should we look back at last week and just see how everyone went? Yeah, we should.
1: If he's going to go back, get Paulie well with the bouncy attitude right there.
2: I can assure you that is not the case, Teddy. But we'll start with Blake first of all. Blake's best bet, Manly to be the only team to score 20 or more. No good. Setu 2 to score a try. No good. Same game multi. Mulitalo to score a try in the first half. Kennedy to score a try. And Staggs to score a try. No good. And his anything bet, all the favourites to win. It wasn't even close. So,
0: well, yeah. I don't want to buy rounds. I'm not a buy round man. But let's just say, following you fellas in to the Tigers, when I knew the Dragons would win. I said it last week. And just listening to yous, I was filthy at myself all weekend. Oh, I'll cop the 150.
1: The only people who were down on the Tigers last weekend was every Tigers fan. They knew. Every Tigers fan knew. So you had Tigers as favourites. What are you on about? Ace knew.
2: So, as Ace said, down 150 for the week is now $368.25 to the good for the season. We'll go to Surly now. Surly, best bet. Sharks and Manly both to win at $1.98. No good. KL Edel to score a try at $2.20. No good. His same game multi. Adam Dewey to score a try. Ooh. Setu 2 to score a try. And the Tigers to win at $7.71. No good. And then anything bet, I'm pretty sure, was a Wicked Wingers multi. He had Jermaine Isako, Mulitalo, and Saab all to score tries. No good. Surly was down 150 for the week, and he is now down $718.75.

0: 7 weeks in a row where Surly has gone the minus 150. He is on a Brisbane Broncos streak right now. Not the good one either.
1: You might be better off. You might save yourself the voice, Paul, by just getting a button made up. And Surly minus 150 for the week.
0: Let's see if we can do that. Carl, best bet, Tigers to win by 13 or more at $2.85. No good. Dewey to score a try at 270. Yes. Same game multi. Turbo to score a try. Saab to score a try. Manly -8.5. Oh, good. And is anything bet? Dean Mariner to score a try. And the Broncos to win by 1-12. Oh, good. He was down $15 for the week, and he is down $7 for the season. Teddy, best bet, under 45.5 in the Penrith South game. No good.
2: Oh, yuck.
0: Joey Walsh to score a try.
3: How good was that?
0: And he did mention Walsh had been scoring tries down in the lower grade. So $4.25 is same game multi. Newcastle +1.5. Lucas to score a try. And Fletcher Sharp to score a try. Wrong Fletcher, Teddy. They would have given it to you. The bunker does that these days. Unlucky with that one. And then his anything bet. And I would like to remind everyone, this is the bet where Teddy said, this is free. It's immoral. It's immoral. Dragons under 21.5. Into the Eels under 20.5. Neither of those were correct. The moral went down. However, Teddy was good, 62.50 for the week, and he is up $349.25 for the season.
2: Is that a new leader?
0: He is second by about $18.
2: Oof, Teddy.
0: Me, best bet, Tigers 13 or more. No good. Try scorer, Will Kennedy, first, second, or third try scorer. No good. Same game multi, Asako, Farnworth, and Sharp, all to score tries. No good. Am I anything bet? Panthers to win, Tigers to win, Sea Eagles to win. No good. Down 150 for the week, up 280.75 for the season. Chautauqua is absolutely flying, and I'm not worried about it, guys, because as I said earlier, Teddy thrives in chaos, and Origin time is chaos. Once we get through this, things will revert back to the norm, and myself and Blake will start to fly again, and Teddy will start to fall back.
2: I've said this, I don't like being the front runner. Yeah, I went too early, Paulie. I'm gonna sit there and just wait. I might relinquish the lead to Teddy, and then you and me can late flyers down the outside.
0: Yeah, you don't want to look like we've only just entered the back straight for the last time, so there's still a way to go before we get to the finish line. It will be very, very difficult to hold the lead from here. So I think if you give the lead up this

0: sheet. Oh, we're going to play a game, but we haven't got any players.
1: There's no Teddy. Where's he? He's gone again. You just got to keep checking to see if he's going to come back in.
0: Yeah.
1: He's in that.
0: He is struggling, as he said. Telstra in Australia is having a bit of a day today. They seem to be under attack by hackers, and

0: And originally, Surly was supposed to be part of this, as I said. So there were supposed to be four of us taking part in the game. We'll explain the game right now.
1: Yep.
0: It's a snake draft, and I sent everyone the randomizer to pick the order of the snake draft, and I think Surly was first, then Teddy, then me, and you were last. And we all have to pick one player from each game this weekend, and then the points that they score go towards our total.
1: Yep.
0: And the total is not allowed to go over 50, and every one of your players has to take the field. If they don't, and that is a penalty of plus 51, and your overall total has to get as close to 50 as you can without going over.
1: Well, why I say it's a good game as well, especially this round, because I looked at teams and I was like, oh, like even the Roosters, I've got like first pick in that game. Who's going to be goal kicking? Is Sam Walker going to play? Are these players going to back up for Origin? It's a great, it's actually makes you think, because then you don't want to obviously get the 51 as well. So you leave a couple of players out. Not too bad. I was actually looking forward to it. So hopefully Teddy can get back in here, Paulie.
0: Yeah, well, why don't we do Teamless Tuesday while

0: years, they've dipped at the wrong end of the year. You know, they started on fire and dipped out, missed the eight. I think at the moment every game matters for them, and they can't afford to not have these players back up, because it is such a crucial game. Like, you can put 4 points in between yourself and – oh, sorry, you can put 2 extra points in between yourself and the Sharks this week, both on the same points. Possibly put yourself back into the top four depending on other results. So they just need to win, because that bottom eight and those other positions are so tight. I think the Dolphins can get up and win this against the Sharks, Paulie. I think they will. They've got a 3-1 record against them. So, yeah, I do like the Dolphins in this with their players backing up.
1: In terms of the Sharks, though, obviously Nico Hines, who was back last week, holds on to the 7 jersey. But that that halves combo, when he was out, wasn't going the worst.
0: When Trindle has the run of the show, I think he's – I mean, he's something else when he runs a show. He is exceptional as in the halves role, in the 7 jersey, steering the ship. When all the pressure's on him, I think he loves that. So

0: Brayley will probably come back into the side, you'd imagine, just only coming off the bench, and he'll probably need some match fitness. So, I look at the Sharks team, and they're so up and down. I usually get a good read on them. That's why I think going up there this week, the Dolphins need this win. I think they do because of the last couple of years, that slide has really affected them. So they need to start finding a game here or there, and I think they'll start this week.
1: Next up, we've got the Dogs up against the Raiders. This is Saturday night at, where are they? Accor Stadium. Big, big game. I mean, these two teams, they can't afford to drop too many more.
0: No, they can't. It's an ugly, ugly looking game. Look, surprisingly, the Bulldogs, how bad they've been. They're 2 points outside the eight. Like, Dave, so maybe the switch up Crichton to six has helped at the right time. The Raiders, you know, look, they're not going to get the spoon, but from where they were last year to where they are this year, only six wins. This time last year, they were winning the competition. So, massive slide, but I really am happy to leave this game. I have no idea who's going to win this game, Paulie. You'd lean towards the Bulldogs with Crichton maybe at six, Burton in the centres, because that seems to have been working for them. I just have no faith in either of these teams at the moment. Noah Martin back for the Raiders is a big one that I didn't mention before in the team list. So I don't know whether that spurs them on, but, yeah, their forward pack looks very, very good, the Raiders. But, yeah, how can you have any faith in them?
1: Does this game strike you as an unders game if you're taking a total? Oh,
0: massive. It is a massive unders game for me. Knowing the Bulldogs and their defence, trying to get back to their defence and the struggle to score points. Also the Raiders as well. You look at them in game. So I'll definitely be going the unders in this game. And I don't know what the weather is, but it just seems like a Saturday, 5 o'clock, one of those ugly games you just don't want to watch. Definitely unders for me, Paulie.
1: Next, we head to Allianz Stadium for the Roosters up against the Eels. The Eels didn't look too bad last week, and Ronald Volkman has certainly put his hand up and said, look, I deserve to be in this team.
0: He does, and I think he's – I don't know if he has earned himself another contract or he'll be earning one soon, you'd imagine, but –

0: outstanding. His running game is good, and I think with Mitch there, it'll take the pressure off even more, where he can just run the ship. And it shows how good he's been playing, because Jonah Pezzett was back on the weekend. Ronald's kept his spot. So the Eels, yep, but look, I can't go past the Roosters at Allianz. Yep, they've named their Origin stars. Well, some of the New South Wales Origin stars in Tedesco and Nawanga Nitawase. Robson and Sam Walk on the extended. I just can't go past the Roosters. I think they are a top four team. I think they'll be one of the final four teams when the season's there for the taking. And Hugo Savala at seven. I would be resting Sam Walker. I don't think this is any worry to the Roosters, this game at Allianz. I think they can do a number on the Eels. And I'll probably be going the overs, the Roosters 13 plus, Daniel Tupou, a couple of tries. I'm all chips in the Roosters here.
1: They say the rich get richer, and you mentioned the fact that Walker's on the bench, but they do have the luxury, the Roosters, of having been able to put Hugo Savala in the halves alongside DCE and still not miss too much in the centres, with hopefully Robert Toyer returning from Origin duty, and then having Billy Smith to slot in there as well. They, when you talk about depth, the Roosters certainly have plenty of it.
0: Yeah, and they're starting to resemble that team that'll probably take the field going towards the back end of the year. You know, they're starting to put players in their right positions, which would be good.
1: Shit. Are you inside the car next to Jerry Seinfeld, or are you things in the car with you, Teddy?
2: We are one out, luckily. One out. Next to a library, hoping to scrub some free Wi-Fi.
1: Oh, no. The poor kids inside the library can't hook up to the Wi-Fi because some guy outside has bloody well stolen it.
2: That's probably my best case scenario where I'm at right now, Paul. Also next to a preschool. So
1: if Teddy gets, if he gets hauled for this one, at least we've got it on camera. We can back you up, witness one and witness two. Jeez. Unbelievable. Blake and I were just going through Teamless Tuesday, and why don't we get your take on Teamless Tuesday?
2: The one big one for me, Appy Coruscant, out for a month. The Tigers concede 37 points per game when Appy doesn't play. That's 10 more than normal. They are 2-9 over that period. So he's not only the heart and soul of that team, he is, you can make a case that he's the most valuable player on any team, Appy Coruscant. So I think 10 points per game defensively, their attack drops off as well. Yeah, I think the nail was probably put into the coffin last week, losing to a one-win Dragon side, but it really goes in this week with no Appy.
1: Does that affect the total?
2: Well, it affects my New Zealand team total. You'll find that in my better bets, but I'll be betting on the Warriors to score a lot of points this week. I think it really opens up for them.
1: Gee, it almost sounds like a Blake bet. Warriors only team to score 20 or more. Wouldn't surprise me.
2: No, we're going way higher than that. Warriors 40 plus.
1: Save it for the end. Save it for the end, Teddy.
2: I would, but I'm not sure I'm going to make it to the end, Paul.
1: We were just going through the games. We've just got through the Roosters-Eels game. We're having a look at the Rabbitohs and the Knights, and I guess the big out for the Bunnies, Cody Walker, after a wayward boot, Teddy.
2: Called a wayward boot, we'd call it a very well directed boot, because it was certainly, you know, often with kicking in the last kind of point of the NRL era, it's kind of been you know, a push for the boot than anything else. This was an old-fashioned kick. He chased him, got him. I actually can't believe he wasn't set off last week. I cannot believe he was not dismissed last week. It was that egregious. So, that certainly hurts South. I'm very keen on Newcastle this game, though. I think Newcastle even if he was there, they rolled.

hold them 42-38, oh, probably 7-8 weeks ago now, in Newcastle. But Latrell was playing, Cody was playing. I think these teams are heading in very different trajectories at the moment. You want to see Kalen play, but I honestly don't think he's super important to that side in terms of, yeah, he's obviously great, but Fletcher Sharp does a really good job at fullback as well. They tend to be able to cope with him a lot more. Newcastle, they've won last four against South, covered 7 of the last 9. They're a good day team, covered 30 or 48 in the day. And I think South might be coming the new Cronulla. 17-29 against the spread against top 8 teams. I think they beat up on bad teams. I think they're struggling against good teams. I think Newcastle are actually a good team. So I'm going to be with Newcastle pretty heavy here. And some good underspots in this one too. I think points will be

0: That man, he knows where it lies. I just think if I'm looking at it, how poorly the Storm have been. I said the same about the Bulldogs today. Like how poor the Bulldogs have been. They're 2 points out of the eight. How poor the Storm have been. They're 4 points out of the eight at the moment. And the Cowboys, who I expect to lose to Manly, I think will drop a game. And there's another team, and there's Bunnies, who we think might lose to Newcastle, will drop a game. And it'll bring the Storm closer to that top eight. And I just think with their Jerome Hughes back, I do expect they're at a stage now where in the past years they could rest their stars. That won't be happening. You'd assume, barring injury, you're going to get Munster back, Loiero back, Harry Grant's going to play. So I just think their team's too good against the Titans. And I'm with you. I think it'll be a close game, but I think the Storm will have enough class in the end to win it.
1: Right, I've got a question for you two right now, and you sort of almost segued into it very, very nicely there. If we look at the top eight right now, what team outside the top eight do you think has the best opportunity of making it inside the eight by the time we get to the business end of the season, and what team falls out? We'll start with you first, Teddy.
2: I actually think that the eight will remain the same. If one team drops out, South, the team for me, they're the ones who are struggling a touch for me. I don't.

0: Dragons and Broncos. Yeah, win all those, that's five more wins. They're possibly in there. So I think Melbourne have a much more difficult run home. I'll just pull their list up now. But they're the only two teams I think outside can make it. But Storm have Titans this week. They've got Roosters away, Bunnies away, Dogs home, Manly at home, Penrith at home, Broncos away, Sharks away. I think they've got a tougher draw. So I'd probably be with the Dogs. Remember, I think with Latrell back, I think the eight remains the same. I don't like the Cowboys coming through. I think they've got a much more difficult one.
1: Yeah, I've gone the Cowboys, to be honest. I think, what is it? They still got another bye, I'm pretty sure.
2: Yep.
1: Cowboys still got another bye in hand. You're facing a Broncos team. Well, we know about the Broncos. Titans team, Eels, Tigers, the Raiders to finish off at home. I like the Cowboys to sneak in. For me, yeah, it's not about them sneaking in. It's more who misses out. And I find that's going to be the hard thing for me. Like, I'm still not sold on the Sharks. They might make it. They've got an easier run. But they do play teams around them who could get those wins. And like I said, I think the Sharks lose this week against the Dolphins.

0: They've got a buy in the bag as well. So they're sort of 2 points closer than they actually look at the moment. They will be tough. It's a tough go for them, but I think that of the teams outside, I think the Storm are the most likely one to jump in, and it looks like probably the Rabbitohs would be the ones that fall out. If Luttrell comes back, that changes things again. When he's healthy and he's on board, that Bunnies team is a whole lot better. And I don't know if Teddy's got some stats around when Luttrell plays for the Bunnies, what their win percentage is, and when he's not on them.
1: I'll pull it up for you now, Paul, but Souths, when Luttrell plays, win 61%, cover 57%. Without him, win 41%, cover 46%. So it's a huge drop off here. Yeah, we talked about that earlier. Luttrell is in that conversation.
2: He's back round 21, it's saying. So, you know, possibly 1 or 2 weeks, you get him back.
0: Be great to see him back in there. Should we, excuse me, should we give this game a go? Now that Teddy's here, I think I briefly explained it. We've got a little snake draw. We'll keep the same order that we had. So obviously no Surly. So I think that means Teddy goes first, I go second, Blake goes third. We pick one player from each game this week.

0: No. You pick any place. So you can start with the first game if you want. Personally, I wouldn't.
1: I would pick just someone. Huh?
0: Yep, just one player from each game. Teddy, you're up first.
1: I'll take Jermaine Asako.
2: See, because I had Asako because I thought we were going game. Okay, I gotta look at the board. Go on, Paulie.
0: I had Jermaine Asako as well. where do I go? I will go. Who's going to score a whole heap of points? Give me. I'll start with the first game. I'll go with Adam Dewey.
2: So just to make it clear, we have to have a player from each game, though.
0: Yes. Yep.
2: Yep. I'll go Jamal Fogarty.
1: I will go.
0: No, it's Blakey. Yeah, it's Snakey.
2: Yep. Okay. I'll go Adam Pompey.
0: I will go. Jeepers. Mitchell Moses.
2: That's risky.
1: I will go Alafin Nakamura. That's my second pick. So is that right?
0: Yep. Back, yep.
1: Yeah. I will go. I'm going to go with Jaden Campbell.
0: I'm going to go Nick Meaney.
2: Okay. I'm going to go Nico Hines and Hugo Zavala.
0: I'm going to go. Oh, Tommy Turbo.
1: Oh, is that right?
0: Yep.
1: I'll make Jake Clifton. Which leaves me three middle games. I'm going to go with. Score, but if I got enough points, I probably need to score. Fine. I'll go Matt
0: Timico. I'll go Dylan Brown.

0: Right. Shall we move on to some bidding for this week then? And I do have Surly's picks for this week. So we'll go with Surly first. His best bet, AKP and Chance, two or more combined.
1: Oh, mate.
0: Tries at $1.77. His try scorer bet, Ben T. So I'm guessing that's Ben Trbojevic at $3.60. His same game multi, Asako Mulitalo, and either team to win by 1 to 12 at $5.64. And his anything bet, max alternative unders in every game, $7.24. Teddy, you want to give us yours?
2: Yeah. Best bet, under 46.5, Canberra. Didn't discuss it. The Bulldogs, the under is 17-3 when the Bulldogs lost conceding 12 or fewer, and they cannot score points. Try it. We are going back to the well. Joey Walsh, anytime, $4.25. Completely wrong price. You might want to double-check this one, Paul. I've just had to add this here. But Newcastle win, under 48.5. Dylan Lucas, same game.

0: Nice. Damn.
1: Something for the New Zealanders who generally dislike me immensely. So.
2: Yeah. they still dislike you, Diddy.
0: My best bet, I've got the Roosters to score in between 31 to 40 points at $3.10. Try, Lekahalasima, 375. Same game multi, William Warbrick and Philip Summey to both score a try and the Storm to be leading halftime full-time, 622. And my anything else, I have the Storm to win, and then I have the Warriors, the Roosters and Manly, all minus 5.5, 563.
2: Let me check. Carl. Hold on. No, no, he did send them through. I just got to find them again. Where are we, Carl? He has got... There we go. Okay, Carl's best bet. Storm to win by 13 or more at $2.20. Try scorer. AKP, first, second, or third try scorer at $3. Ooh. Same game, multi. I think I've got this right. He's got Roosters to win, Mark Nowakanitawasi, and Daniel Tupo to combine for two or more tries. And that comes out at $5.95. And then his anything else bet, he's got Isako, Hopewadi, and he's gone a little wicked wingers. He's stolen this from Surly. He's got a wicked wingers bet. Isako, Hopewadi, and Warbrick all to score tries. And that comes out at $5.95.

0: metres away. Can they strike first, the New South Wales Blues? Robson plays a short side to the right. Cleary runs, goes.
1: He's got there.
0: He's got there, Nathan Cleary. And the Blues number 7 has struck first in the decider for New South Wales. The Blues 4, Queensland 0. Gets the ball away, Martin on to Crichton. He breaks down the right-hand side, falls, gets up. A little flick out the back to Martin. They're winging it to Arthur, back on the inside to Nathan Cleary. And the man with the number 7 on his back has bagged a double in the first half. New South Wales 10, Queensland 0, kick to go.
2: Wow, what a moment from the New South Wales Blues.
0: Now they hit the front man. It's Cam Murray. He's desperately close. He hits the pattern on the upright. He's claiming it. He's claiming it.
2: He got it.
0: And from another Queensland error, the Blues have made them pay. It's the last. In the hands of Munster. They go through the hands this time. Ponga, Haviso has to have you on for time.
2: Oh,
0: we'll get there.
2: Hammer.
0: I thought he might do the old draw and pass. He backed himself. The arrow celebrations. They needed that desperately. Queensland hit back. 18 points to 4. The Blues lead kick to cup. The scoreboard at halftime reads New South Wales 18, Queensland 4. Two tries to Nathan Cleary, one to Cam Murray. And in the 34th minute, they hit back the Maroons through Hamiso Tabuai-Fido. There's been plenty of fireworks. What is in store for the second 40? What is in store indeed? Welcome back, everyone. Origin Live, Julian King alongside Bailey Simonson and Chad Townsend. 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It's everything you wanted from 40 minutes of Origin football. It was fast, it was physical, it's frenetic. And after 40 minutes, you say, where did that time?

0: after he'll play the ball.
1: Yeah, look, we see Tolu come up there with almost an error, but thankfully he's got up and contested the ball. What that does is even if you don't come up with a catch, you don't allow the ball to bounce in any direction and give the other team a chance to score.
2: So the Blues have got away with one here. A worthy challenge. They lead by 14. The clock is ticking down fast. 6 minutes 40 left, thanks to MEGT. They're in possession as Marky Mark is monstered towards the sideline by four Queensland defenders. It eventually goes to ground. 20 out from his own line. Here's Liam Martin. What an inspired inclusion he's been for game three. Mitch Barnett, a few more minutes for him. He didn't play many minutes in game two, but his numbers, relative to what he played, were pretty good. They

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3: Sauce and onions?
2: We want to celebrate their efforts with a range of legendary prizes.

0: foot is in front.
1: Wow.
2: This will be taken off them here.
0: He now continues downfield.
3: That'll be no try.
0: 10 metres and plays an active role in the play.
1: Oh,
0: we have a decision.
1: Wow.
3: Nathan Cleary looks to push this lead out to 14. He's about 35 metres out, 15 metres in from touch. And he strikes it. He brings it around enough. It is perfect by Nathan.

0: that discussion
1: not tonight.
0: Let him have his moment. Let the team.
1: Well, wait until Laurie makes his decision on what
2: Chad, I think he's earned the right now to make his own decision.
1: Absolutely.
2: There's been plenty of people, like you said, calling for his head mid-series, which was just ridiculous in my thoughts. And he's just proven himself the champion person, player and coach he is now. Let him have his flowers. Let them enjoy their night as a team. They've done something incredible, and let him make his own decision.
0: I just realised when I read out this text, Mick from Madawi, did I actually get to what Mick from Madawi said? Or did I get sidetracked with all that?
2: Uncoded ones.
0: Anyway, so I hadn't forgotten about you, Mick. Billy has 8 wins, 7 losses in Origin. He ain't no Messiah. He does have 3 series wins, though. I think I'm right.
1: Yeah.
0: Saying first two and then last year. Yeah. I mean, that's pretty deep, but it's tough.
1: Yeah, absolutely.
0: I mean, people don't sweep series.
1: Yeah, no way. A clean sweep is very rare.
0: Yeah.
1: Very, very rare.
0: 0457 736 736. Peter's very happy. How can you ever get bored of winning? Peter, as a Dragons fan, I can tell you I get bored of losing. We had a win into the bye, baby. I've never felt better. Thank you very much. Harry Grant, who is the Queensland Rake, was made to do a mountain of work in defence tonight. 52 tackles. He spoke to the Nine Network after the game.
3: Mate, just turned over way too much footy tonight, didn't you?
4: Yeah, we did. We didn't help ourselves. Didn't execute. But, you know, credit to New South Wales. They played a really good game for 80 minutes there. Took their moments, took their chances, and, it really made us pay for, some of the footy that we played.
3: Now, there is still a lot of Queensland fans here in the crowd. Mate, how much do you appreciate them?
4: Yeah, we love the support. I think we never lose sight of who we're playing for and why we do it, but obviously you don't want to show your appreciation, show your effort with a result. It's disappointing in that sense. We'd love to send a lot of Queenslanders to school, to work, home tonight proud and happy, but sorry that we couldn't do that.
3: The series as a whole, how do you look back on that and where do you have to move on and improve next year?
4: Yeah, I think we probably saved some of our worst for last. I think, game one, we put a fair effort together and, got pipped right at the post. Game two, we, played a much better game and, now this game tonight was probably not our best one. Something we probably would have liked to have back, but like I said, you got to give a lot of credit to New South Wales, the way they played and, the game they brought here tonight.
0: Harry Grant on the Nine Network. Let me ask you this question. Game three, series is over. Do those players watch that game back? Does Billy sit down with them next year? Does he catch up with them during the week? Do they look back at that game?
1: No.
0: No.
1: I think that's done. Unless Billy Slater will watch it with the coaching staff and they'll do their review. The players probably won't get a chance to watch it because I think that's done. You move into next year. Next year will be a whole different sort of ball game. So I think it's done. Yeah.
0: It's funny, isn't it? You're seeing a lot of the gloating on the text line, but this is what defines Origin is the passion. And there's Nathan and Mary sharing a very warm embrace. So they've just cut to the desk of the Nine Network and Joey, who after the Blues lost a series a few years ago, didn't even show up for his post-game duties. He was that angry. And then Cameron Smith this time, you can see he looked very sullen and fidgety in his chair. And Joey, I've never seen him look more relaxed than after a series win.
2: Yeah, he'll be off for a surf down at Bronte tomorrow. So I always see him down there. But look, like you touched on, Jules, it's the passion that makes this game and this contest so great inside of Origin. And the past players, they still live and breathe and live and die by the result of the game. And you see Joey there, as you touched on, with a sense of relief, and Cameron Smith looking disappointed. And they're two proud statesmen of both Queensland and New South Wales, respectively. And, yeah, look, at the end of the day, we heard from Harry Grant there, and Queensland, unfortunately, just shot themselves in the foot a bit. But the same token, New South Wales were good enough to capitalise and bring forth their own game plan, which was ultimately successful in getting a win here at Suncorp.
0: I'm going to bid you farewell, boys, give you a bit of an early mark for your endeavours tonight. Just quickly, a word on Sam Walker's debut series, Chad.
1: Yeah, fantastic. It was a short price favourite to win man of the series tonight. It didn't go his way or the Maroons' way so far, but I think Sam Walker's answered the question so far. Is he up to Origin? Absolutely. Is there a combination brewing with him and Tom Dearden moving forward? Absolutely. He'll be better for the series run this year, and I thought he's took a lot of step forwards across the three games.
0: Now, Brian-

0: On top, of course, dropped. I think the decision probably justified. Bostock failed the HIA, had some nice touches, you know, a couple of mistakes, but he is clearly a player of the future. We know that Marky Mark is off to rugby, but, I mean, Jack Bostock, a bright Origin future ahead of him.
1: Yeah, look, after a couple early on errors, which might have, like I touched on the call, could have rattled his cage, Jack Bostock was good enough and poised enough to stay calm and come up with some really big plays for New South Wales in that game, which ultimately helped them get the win here tonight. And touching on Brian Toole, look, we can't forget quickly how good a player and a servant he's been to New South Wales, a two-time Brad Fittler medal winner. He performed, so look, I'm sure he'll be back, and it's not the last we've seen of him in a Blues jersey.
0: Yep. Bailey Simonson, an absolute pleasure. Outstanding effort on the call tonight. Thank you so much, my friend.
1: Thank you very much, Jules. Appreciate it.
0: Chad Townsend, always a pleasure, never a chore, CT.
2: Thank you very much, Jules. Done a great job yourself, mate.
0: The Origin Live for Liquorland. Liquorland will bring the epic value and the legendary drinks. As always, choose to drink wise. Congratulations to New South Wales. 30 points to 12, 5 tries to 3. And with that unlikely victory at Suncorp Stadium, have claimed the State of Origin Shield for 2026. I'm Julian King. Thank you so much for tuning into The Call. He's metres away. Can they strike first, the New South Wales Blues? Robson plays a short side to the right. Cleary runs, goes.
3: Is he there?
0: He's got there, Nathan Cleary. And the Blues number 7 has struck first in the decider for New South Wales. The Blues 4, Queensland 0. Gets a ball away, Martin onto Crichton. He breaks down the right-hand side, falls, gets up. A little flick out the back to Martin. They're winging it towards him. Back on the inside to Nathan Cleary. And the man with a number 7 on his back has bagged a double in the first half. New South Wales 10, Queensland 0, kick to come.
2: Wow, what a moment from the New South Wales Blues.
0: Now they hit the front man. It's Cam Murray. He's desperately close. He hits the padding on the upright. He's claiming it. He's claiming it.
2: He got it.
0: And from another Queensland error, the Blues have made them pay. It's the last. In the hands of Munster. They go through the hands this time. Ponga, Hammer, so has to have you open time.
2: Oh,
0: we'll get there.
2: Hammer.
0: I thought he might do the old draw and pass. He backed himself. The arrow celebrations. They needed that desperately. Queensland hit back. 18 points to 4. The Blues lead kick to come. The scoreboard at halftime reads New South Wales 18, Queensland 4. 2 tries to Nathan Cleary, 1 to Cam Murray. And in the 34th minute, they hit back the Maroons through Hamaso Tabuai Fido. There's been plenty of fireworks. What is in store for the second 40? They come out to the left. Here's Walsh. He fires on a Ponga, takes it to the line. Hamaso Tabuai Fido on to Cobbo. Dribbles a kick through. He bounces off the leg to the Blues.
1: Right.
0: Into the hands of Selwyn, who says thank you very much and scores the second try of the night for Queensland. New South Wales 18, Queensland 8. Up they come. It's knocked back by Queensland. Best needs to pick it up. He does. Oh, Best is away. Best is streaking down. The left-hand touchline. Ponga gets it. The big donut. Ponga. And against the run of play, the Newcastle centre, the Game 3 specialist, Bradman Best, scores for New South Wales.
2: Wow, what a moment from Bradman Best.
0: They're peppering the line, Queensland. Can they hold out here, the Blues? They come back to the right. If the pass hits the ground by Walker, it's in the hands of Toya.
2: Oh.
0: And hands it on to JoJo Fifita, who, as easy as you like, puts the ball down for Queensland. Arrow celebrations. They score another Maroons. It's the last. Walker, he gets a kick away. They're chasing on. They've let it bounce again. Has Cola. Oh, it's in the hands of Toya. And Toya will score. Would you believe it? Calamitous by New South Wales. Queensland score again. 24 points to 16. Kick to come.
1: Oh, I'm sorry, Jules. I cut you off there because I'm getting sick of saying it, boys. How many times do we need to say, do not let the ball bounce?
0: Oh, wait a minute.
2: Wait a second.
0: Wait a minute.
1: Does he come inside 10 here?
0: Now, Max.
4: Mark in the middle here. The ball is on the feet of the kicker. He's required to have both feet behind the ball. You can see at this point, his left foot is in front.
2: Wow.
1: This will be taken off from here.
4: He now continues downfield.
0: That'll be no try.
4: In 10 metres and plays an active role in the play. Oh. We have a decision.
2: Wow.
3: Nathan Cleary looks to push this lead out to 14. He's about 35 metres out, 15 metres in from touch. He strikes it. He brings it around enough. It is perfect by Nathan. 26 points to 12. The Blues lead.
0: They keep it alive through the hands. Here comes Brayley. Oh, around the legs. The full-time siren has sounded. Hudson Young crosses the line. I'm not sure it will count, but it does not matter. Full-time at Suncorp Stadium. State of Origin Game 3. A most unlikely victory. And it goes the way of the Blues, and they have made the try. 30 points to 12. Hudson Young.

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1: $5.3 billion. Might sound like Dr. Evil out of the Austin Powers movies with such a boisterous figure thrown out loud. That's how much the new rights, media rights deal for the NRL is. The biggest in Australian sport history, and obviously the biggest for the NRL ever. Dagger, PVL, Peter Volandis, said it was going to be the biggest, and he has delivered.
2: That is astronomical amounts of money, and I'm not surprised. That was a very, very good deal over there. I'll go through it if you don't know, kind of the

0: I'm happy with what I've got. Is like, I really hope they'd got away from Nine and given, say, another broadcast like Channel 7 a go, just to spice things up a bit. It means we will, you know, who knows? Phil Gould could be trundled out doing the same things on Origin for the next 20 years now with Nine there. Was it time for a shake-up, or is that on the broadcasters to do so?
1: Keen for your thoughts. Much of a consideration would this expansion play its part in the deal?

0: goals for New South Wales in that game.
1: 27. You don't often see a scoreline of 27.
0: Three drop goals. Dagger. Benny Elias hitting the last of them as well. That was a thing of beauty. And that was in my fandom, right in the window of going, do you know what? Well, I reckon New South Wales could go on a run here. And they did pretty damn good for themselves. And I tell you what, the decider in 2005, wow, this was seen as a time where anything could happen. And it sure did.
2: Here's a chance. Bowen has lost it. Picked up by Jones. Given away to Ryan. Ryan gets it away. Hindmarsh gets it on. Cooper gets it on. The winger will score. Tahu. Tamana Tahu. He has scored his seventh Origin try.
0: That took New South Wales to a 28-0 lead at Suncorp Stadium. The place couldn't believe it. Ended up winning 32-10. And if that doesn't float your boat as a New South Wales fan, then I don't know what will. What an epic moment that was for the New South Wales team. And we now move ourselves ahead to 2008. And tell you what, what's Origin? Well, they had a bit of, with a little bit of biff.
3: I think you find it might have been Nate Miles. It's Ben Cross throwing some uppercuts in there.
0: Yeah, it was a tense game and it was 10-all for a long period of it as well. Before Queensland does what Queensland does.
3: Jonathan Thurston short side on a rush and throws.
1: Don't we love Billy?
0: No, we don't. Some of us just don't love Billy Slater. Not only do we not love Billy Slater.
1: He has had some big Origin moments. You put your personal problems aside, Sammy. He's been a wonderful State of Origin player.
0: He's been, I think, the best fullback in State of Origin. Some of his tries are out of this world. It's not fair. Yeah. He shouldn't be able to do that, and he did. He played in the most dominant era for Queensland and State of Origin history.
1: It's a pretty one-sided list from 2006 on, wasn't it?
0: Hey, Dagger, shut up. yes, in fact, Dagger, it is. But I am running the cutter here, I think you'll find. I'm going to take us through to 2024, the year that they had a coach, not an Origin player,
1: Don't skip all of the Queensland results, mate. Come on, touch on the ball.
0: No, this is not result. We're talking about Origin deciders in Lang Park. It's a
1: you
0: small.
1: You can't go for 206 and 24. There's a lot of Queensland you got to cover.
0: Watch me now. 2024, and they gave us again exactly why we love this contest. It was ugly and it got nasty. I tell you what, though, the game was on the line. And a bloke who you mentioned earlier today, and it would be quite handy if he could repeat this, a bit of pressure on him, Mitch Moses with the match winner.
4: Another great tackle by Tom Dearden, played to Watson. Moses straightens up the left. Moses gets for New South Wales.
0: Day one. They won in Queensland. No one gave them a hope, Dagger. No one said they could do it. But they believed. They believed. Does this group believe? Probably not. Unfortunately, I've seen them play this season.
1: Sammy, can you touch on 2015, please?
0: There's a hole in the records online.
1: 52-6. Suncorp, baby.
0: Did that one not make the list? Oh, unusual. Don't know what happened there. That's because that's way too close for home for what could happen today. Is there any New South Wales fans out there that have got a good feeling about this one? I really want to know. I don't. It was going to take the turnaround of all turnarounds for the Blues to put the Queenslanders back in their box. But this is Origin, and anything can happen. It is the second best level of rugby league behind Test football when the Kiwis are playing, because, you know, Pacific Cup was way better than Origin last year.
1: Fair enough. But fair enough too.
0: Origin has more folklore, more mythology than any other version of rugby league. You've got to get amongst it. It'll be a fun time tonight. I hope.
1: Just quickly, I've got my, we've got Paulie Moana coming up. We so do.

0: tries, you think it's, or you reckon it might be tight?
1: I don't think it'll be tight. I just don't. I think Queensland, and we'll talk about it with Paulie on the other side of the break, but my quick tip, expect plenty of tries. I'm looking for try-scorer combos between Marky Mark, Nwanga Kiduwazi, and Selwyn Cobbo, because Selwyn knows how to score him, Marky doesn't know how to stop him. Mm. Quite the combo. They're terrifying men as wingers, and neither of them are great defenders, so there's points coming. Who can get the most? Mm, who can get the most?
2: And you sound defeated, eh?
1: Listen, if Queensland do not seal State of Origin tonight, and what's expected to be Billy Slater's last ever as Origin coach, I say it's Laurie Daly's last as coach, no matter the result too, if they don't get

0: See, outside of LeBron.
1: Yeah, and the most has been the Jaylen Brown deal, the Boston Celtics trading him to the Philadelphia 76ers for Paul George and a couple of first-round picks. Wow. I think everybody around the league was shocked that that was his value. Paul George was seen, unreal. Paul George was seen as a negative value contract that teams were going to have to pay. You know, the 76ers would have to give something to another team to get them to take his salary. Not that he's a bad player, but a big contract. The Boston Celtics prioritized getting somebody that could help on the wing and getting some draft capital back. But still, this is a way lower price than I think any Celtics fans wanted to see here. Also, maybe a bit of a sign of the times. Brad Stevens talked about it just yesterday in his press conference that, you know, having two players making as much money as Jaylen Brown and Jason Tatum in the modern NBA, it's a difficult thing to do to build out the kind of roster that you need. So the Celtics are pivoting here, and they could very well come out of this looking just fine if they can turn those picks into something. But still, I think there was absolute shock around the league that Jaylen Brown fetched that low of a price.
2: Yeah, it's amazing, isn't it? Some of these names get traded around, and some GMs find themselves looking for new jobs by the end of the season with those decisions as well, don't they? So, Trevor Lane, always grateful for your time on the show, your insight as well on what's going on in the NBA and the Lakers in your neck of the woods as well. Interesting times we shall keep an eye on closely. Go well. Appreciate your time today.
1: Hey, thank you for having me.

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3: The Warriors are back after the bye and back on the road with a score to settle. Earlier in the season, the Tigers stunned the Waz at Go Media Stadium. Now the Warriors get their chance to return the favour. Sitting second on the ladder, every win counts as they chase down the Panthers at the top in the run towards the finals. Join Stephen McIver and Sam Ackerman for live commentary. Warriors against the Tigers. 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
1: Remember Clark Kent, Adrian?
2: Everybody knows Clark Kent.
1: This Hiya quad-door fridge freezer is the Clark Kent of refrigeration.
2: What are you talking about?
1: It has a compartment that's a humble fridge, but just when you need it, it's a super freezer.
2: Now I'm confused.
1: It makes more sense when you see it. The Hiya fridge freezer has its own non-plumbed water dispenser too.
2: Does Clark Kent

0: half, and we'll keep a watchful eye over Jordy Boss to see how he recovers immediately from this injury.
1: Very strong.
0: So Jordy Boss succumbing to the injury, and Sky Truan is on, a former Melbourne City player who made the move to the United States with New York City FC in January. Right knee, blocked the shot, and gets Australia and Egypt to extra time as the final whistle sounds at the end of 90, and we have another 30 minutes of football to go in the round of 32 in Dallas. James Archie, I think Mabil would give Australia a bit of energy out wide when Metcalf's probably just been lagging a little bit as the extra time period gets underway. From the start of the game to present, with Aiden Hrustic on the left, Mohamed Toure through the middle, and Awa Mabil on the right. And there's a foul that's been run here, and a yellow card has been shown as well for Haysom Hassan, who had two hands on the back of Aziz Baige's shirt. Aziz Baige is totally fed up with Hassan, who's been a pest on that side of the field.
1: Yes, please.
0: For a throw into Australia right wing. And I don't think they will get any time to do it, Australia, as the first 15 minutes have expired. So a half-time break here, which will only be, well, should only be about 30 seconds in practice, or in theory, but in practice it ends up being about 3 minutes. Engine Oil, an official supporter of the 2026 FIFA World Cup. Second half is underway. What will we get in the final 15 minutes? At least
1: that was a big chance for the Socceroos.
0: Yasser Ibrahim is the other player down. And that'll be the end of extra time, and we are going to a penalty shootout. Nations eliminated from the penalty shootout at this World Cup a couple of days ago in back-to-back matches with Germany and the Netherlands both knocked out. It looks like Australia are going to go first. Harry Soutar is walking out here for the Aussies. First kick of the shootout. Harry Soutar for Australia steps up, and he goes over the crossbar and misses. He arced his run into the spot. The right-footed delivery goes over the crossbar, and Australia are 0-1. And Sorbert, who were both brought on late in extra time for this moment, one against the other. Australia's captain between the posts. Sorbert on the right foot. He goes to Matt Ryan's side, and it's a goal for Egypt. Matty Ryan dived the correct way, but he missed the Australian goalkeeper.
1: And he went nice and early too, so he knew before he even kicked that he was going to be going that way. But just the power and the placement was just enough for the Egyptians to take a one-goal lead.
0: Ryan missed and Sorba hit. So it's 1-0 after one kick for Egypt. To get Australia on the boards, Irvine gets it. Calmly taken penalty, top right corner. Australia have one in the bank.
1: Oh, that's a perfect free kick.
0: Robbia's right-footed penalty. He steps up and he rolls it down the middle. Matt Ryan dove to his left. Robbia went the other way. And it's 2-1 for Egypt after two kicks each. For Awa Mabil. Right-footed shot from Mabil, slow approach, and he too rolls it down the centre and scores for Australia. Third kick for Mohamed Salah. Can the legend do it for Egypt? Rolls around to his left, strides in, and he almost penenkas Matt Ryan and puts it down the middle and scores.
1: Wow, how cool is that?
0: Lucas Harrington to keep Australia in the shootouts. Harrington hits the crossbar and misses. Crossbar and out from Harrington. And now Egypt are on the cusp. They need just one more to send Egypt into the round of 16 and to knock out Australia. He measures out his run-up. Hossam Abdul-Magid for Egypt against Matt Ryan of Australia.

0: Australia. The slow approach, the stutter, and he gets it. Hossam Abdul-Majeed scores. Egypt win the shootout, and they move into the round of 16. It is the end of the road for the Socceroos, and the long wait for the green and gold to win a knockout match at the World Cup will continue. Joyous scenes for Egypt in their first ever knockout appearance at the tournament, and they will go on and they will play either Argentina or Cape Verde in the next stage of the tournament.
1: I thought Egypt played within themselves a bit in this game. Do you think maybe Hassan Hamann, isn't it, the Egyptian coach, do you think he saw what they did against Turkey where the Australians just mopped up all the pressure and then hit them on the break twice and was conscious of that, didn't want to be caught? So the Egyptians didn't really let the handbrake off too much because I thought they'd win that comfortably.
2: Yeah, maybe you're right. I think two sides who are comfortable in that type of game, you look at the amount of success Egypt has had at AFCONs over the years, you wouldn't say they're a helter-skelter footballing side. They're very good at managing the occasion, and managing the game. When Australia

will send them on into the quarterfinals. Portugal's run at this World Cup comes to an end. Cristiano Ronaldo's World Cup career comes to an end. Portugal are going home, and Spain stay alive in this World Cup, but only just. At full time, it ends. Portugal 0, Spain.

0: Wimbledon, one's men's semi-final is confirmed now. Jannik Sinner is taking on Novak Djokovic, while the other, Alexander Zverev, will take on 23-year-old Arthur Ferry, who previously hadn't made it through to the second round of a major. Now here he is at Wimbledon. What a moment that is for him as well. On the women's side, the duo, Karolina Muchova will take on Coco Gauff, and Marta Kostyuk will take on Linda Noskova. Conrad Smith has been appointed New Zealand Rugby Head of Men's High Performance. Looking forward to getting your take on this one, Dagger. Absolutely. And a little bit of Warriors chat's been going around as well. Kurt Capewell, Rocco Berry, they're not signed for next season right now. Andrew Webster is focused on retaining both in due time. I think they're a big opportunity to stay. Rocco, we'll get him back playing, see where he goes from there. Kurt Capewell, well, we'll see how he goes as well. And those are, yes, your morning recharge. Thanks to the crew at Signet. They are a very good crew at Signet. We always love having them back in the up. Thank you very much. And it's brought to you by them. You can get yourself a power bank. Just hit signet.com. That is the way, and that is how we are shaping on what is looking like a pretty Phil Noise day. Let's get the block, shall we? Hey, Dagger.
1: Oh, so you got it
0: where do you want to start?
1: I don't think you had
0: where
1: that on, actually.
0: Do you want to start today?
1: Probably should take that off with some of those comments yesterday.
0: I'm having my moment. You can have your rebuttal in a moment.
1: No, go on then. Explain yourself.
0: Thank you. State of Origin 2026 concluded and Queensland choked. Queensland choked in a massive way. That was an underwhelming Queensland performance. New South Wales are champions of State of Origin. They did it. The

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5: We invite your texts as always on this show. 8833, we love to hear from you. Joshy from the West Coast is... He says, how can I call myself a New South Wales supporter for saying that about the Blues not winning yesterday? Because I, Joshy, am also a rugby league analyst. I've watched what's in front of me over the course of the series, and there has not been anything that resembles a closeness between the two sides on performance. Queensland have been outstanding, 95% completion in Melbourne, all over them, 20-point win. And some real big outs for New South Wales. I didn't expect, I'll put my hand on my heart here, and I didn't know that Queensland were going to choke like that.
6: I couldn't have foreseen it.
7: I am backing them to the rafters. Honestly, the series I just never felt... You supported them, you backed them. It was, yeah, you always... I don't know whether you're playing games. Probably, because you're a seasoned veteran broadcaster, so you probably were. But, yeah, look, if I could take anything away from this series, you'd think it was a 3-0 drubbing for Queensland.
5: Queensland were the better side in Game 1 and 2, and there's no way they should have been the worst side in Game 3, but they were. And Queensland fans, they'll accept that. I'm sure they will. It'll be interesting to see what they do and don't accept. Mark wants to know, is Laurie Daly the best coach in the world? No. He was a leader that produced something in a team that needed to. Absolutely. They absolutely did. And the players, if they did it for Daly, that's awesome. If they did it for the state, if they did it for their careers, then excellent. Like if Laurie Daly... I don't think Laurie Daly comes back next year. I'm saying this respectfully. I believe selection-wise over what New South Wales needs to become a consistent side, I think they need someone with more coaching experience. And I'm talking about... coming in as a coach, not coming in as a former player, which is what Laurie has done. He thought he was done, he said last night, but he thought the state needed him. And good on him. Absolutely good on him.
7: Backs against the wall. Like, you know, no one's... Everyone's written them off. Like, man, it's not hard to find any motivation for that group. You know, no one expect them to go to Suncorp, get the job done and do it in a way that was mind-blowing, convincing. They just were up against it the entire time, and you could just see it meant a lot for them. Every effort was more than the Queensland side, just the little moments, you know, winning that extra yard. I thought the big men for New South Wales were great. Mitch Barnett was big. Love to see him back it up this weekend. Probably won't.
5: I don't think so.
7: And then Nathan Cleary, Bradman Best, everyone's talking about that selection. Katoni Staggs was in there for the first couple, and Bradman Best comes out and puts on a bit of a clinic, you must say.
5: He's made for that arena. It was
7: good. And then just, yeah, New Queensland, like you said, couldn't get much going. 70% completion rate, that's shocking. You're never going to win any game with those sort of stats. So, yeah, fair reflection of the scoreline. 30-12, dominated, absolutely dominated. What are they going to do next year, Sammy? Laurie Daly carry on? Nah, finish it up.
5: He said it's not for now because Laurie Daly is a classy man

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0: brought to you by Chemist Warehouse, keeping Kiwis healthy all year round. And a little healthy bit of confidence injected into me this morning. Don't know about the rest of you, but yeah, pretty excited, in fact. It's a good day.
1: Well, Daisy just walked in like an absolute burglar, and the peripherals of my vision here. And it's a bit early for her to deliver a coffee. 10
0: it
1: to
0: is, actually.
1: 7. And I'm like, what's going on? So I thought someone was breaking in. But anyway, that's okay, Sammy. What were you going to say?
0: Just saying there's plenty going on. We've had a text from Josh in the West Coast about it being ridiculous that it's on Disney. That's the world. Now,
1: no, Joshy, you wanted to talk about fans, didn't you? You wanted to talk about
0: just responding to Joshy's test, making that one out of the way. And and a shout out to your crew as well, Napier Pirates. Third playing Tauatea in the final tonight at McLean Park. They didn't play it at Dagg Field. It's disappointing.
1: No, they're going to the main stadium. That's where all the club finals are going to be taking place over the weekend. So the thirds too, watched them play on club day and they absolutely dominated the opposition. They got a pretty stacked side. A couple of players that I played with in the past, Arcus Donovan, Mooks, he's still running around. So big shout out to the Pirates thirds. Get up or pop.
0: Right. I hope they do. And I hope they do for you because, you know, always a Pirate, you know. Right, once a pirate, always a pirate.
1: There you go, Sammy.
0: You fired up big time. Now, what I do want to know from you, Dagger, and from the audience as well through the course of the morning, we're keen to hear from the producers' booth as well with Robbie, Eleanor and Cam. Over the course of this next few hours, we're going to find out who are the most punishing fans in sport. The brick list today is punishing sport fans. You know, the ones, the group of fans from a team or a country that just, they just don't relent. They whinge, they moan, they attack, and they are not their poor winners and poor losers. You know the ones, or the ones that I just hate being inside a stadium with. They're out there. I'm gonna open with Aussie cricket fans. I think that could be fun. Oh, but geez, the chirp is just too much for me. It's God's gift. Everyone who goes out in the baggy green and they just can be blinded by it. Yes, they've had some very good teams, which can lead to it. But I think their fans are more... Look, Barmy Army are fun. Aussie cricket fans, less so. Like, you know, Barmy Army come up with songs and of course, and Aussie fans...

0: out more.
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4: 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It's Sammy and Izzy with you today. It is Thursday, but if you check your calendar closely, you'll see it's Friday. It is Friday. None of us who work on a regular shift pattern have showing up to work tomorrow, really.
5: Does it feel different? Comes like, in. Do you feel...
4: I get it, Dagger. Yeah. I get it now, Dagger.
6: Yeah.
4: I understand. It's good, eh? I understand what it feels like to be Dagger. Well, you know, obviously not without the winning World Cups and adulation of everyone. They walk past up and down the street and golf visits to other parts of the world. But besides all that, I understand it. It makes sense. So if everyone has got a day off tomorrow, we can live our best dag life. How good. How absolutely good to taste that. It's a pleasure to have your company right here on Sport Nation Breakfast. Been lots to come up. Lots to come up over the course of the rest of the show. We got Ricardo Ball talking World Cup coming up this hour. We got Jacob Laban coming on the show. Excited about that. Warriors form player, as well as talking to Paris Nokatui on this hour as well. So keep yourself dialed in here. Keep your texts coming through. We will get to plenty more of your texts. In fact, let's get to what we talked about in the first hour, shall we?
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4: Well, we had Will Young joining us out of Guyana talking about things going to the Black Caps. State of Origin is in the books for 2026. My Blues jersey is allowed to stay out without fear of reprisal or being abused for having a team of losers from a very punishing group of fans that are Queensland fans. So we talked about, did Queensland choke? The Cliff Notes on that one. Yep, they choked. Favouritism got to them, opened the door, and New South Wales kicked it down. Couldn't have kicked it down with that door being slightly ajar from all those mistakes in the build-up. That was a tough one to take. Queensland fans, and all the Queensland fans I know, I hope you are right. I usually hear from you about this time. Get flooded with texts, everyone checking on my welfare. Same goes back. Are you guys good? Haven't heard from you. Yeah, I'm just concerned for you. And we are talking about the most punishing sport fans on the breakfast. So keep those coming through. 8833, anything that you missed throughout the course of this morning, you please look it up. 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You know the job by now. 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Now, Dagger, Italy awaits for the All Blacks in Wellington this weekend. It's a test match that I'm looking forward to because I'm expecting to see some changes given from what we've heard from the All Black coaching staff this week. And they should too, right? I'll keep saying they have a 2-year window to do what everybody else is doing in 4 years as far as making their own assessments and getting their own views on their squad and team. It'd be silly just to keep busting out that same 15 and never get to see how they're going to go. I think that both Hurricanes wingers should get picked. Mm. I think they should put both wingers into action here. Morby and Finianganofo. Yep. So I am really keen for that to be what we see because I think it'll be fun at Wellington Stadium as well. So good. But I also want to see a change at halfback.
5: Yep.
4: I think Cam Royguard can't start. I think Cam Royguard needs to go to the bench. The reason I believe it strongly is because I think it's the weakest area for the All Blacks. I say that respectfully. We've got international quality players.
6: So why wouldn't you just give them a rest entirely?
4: Because you want to make sure that

0: But I guess if you're going to play these players and see what they're made of before we head to the hardest, greatest rivalry tour ever against South Africa, this is probably your chance to give players an opportunity.
1: Yeah, absolutely. Who we're not asking who you think you'll get picked. You're welcome to say so as well on 8833.
0: Yeah, send your team through. Who would you like?
1: Who would you like to see? Yep.

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They need a lot of chances to score goals. So I think the Argentinians is probably the clearest cut one. I think France-Morocco is really interesting. I was having a look at the Moroccan side the other day. Of the 26-man squad, only six of them were born in Morocco. The rest are all out of Europe, and they've all played through the academy.

0: Wowee, just woke up for that fantastic result. I bet you're a happy man.
1: That's
0: is he talking,
1: right.
0: Is he talking to me or you, Dagger, with that one?
1: You.
0: Me?
1: Yeah, he's talking to you.
0: Is that how New South Wales just won Origin?
1: No, let's move on. Let's talk Opiki.
0: That's two deciders in a row.
1: I want to talk Super Rugby Opiki.
0: Hey, I'm with you. I'm on board with this. I want to talk some Super Rugby.

Wander in midfield. Combative stuff. Well won by Arias. And now they can make their way into the 18-yard box. The curling shot from Colombia is saved by Gregor Kobel, who stretched out to his left and denied Gustavo Puerta's attempt at goal.

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6: Decent ball in, and they have broken the deadlock. Wow, what a start to the match. What a header. No, he can't. Not yet, anyway. He's denied by Mustafa Shabir. Here comes Salah, sending it forward. It's Zico. It's 2-0.
7: Final decision. He's gone for the tail breaking.
6: Alarm bells ringing for Argentina. 2-0. This time it's going to stand. Mustafa Zico. Looking to start to turn it in their favour, and they are back in the game. Argentina right back in it, Cristian Romero. Lautaro sent it across. It's swept in. And of course it's Lionel Messi. Lionel Messi saves the day for Argentina. Racing back as fast as they can. Oh my word. I've seen it all now. Enzo Fernandez for Argentina. It's been epic. Heartbreaking for Egypt. They were outstanding. It's finished. Argentina 3, Egypt 2.

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10: They've been asked to make a lot of tackles down here, as Billy just pointed out. Clearing, right one step, accelerates. It's got there. He's got there. He's got there. Nathan Cleary opens the scoring.
11: Yo to Cleary, now to Martin.
10: Defender's combination, and a former Panther, Crichton, gallops past the 30. Ponga for the hammer. The hammer! He gets an opening! And in that ball, he needs!
12: Walsh. The Ponga with his pace. The hammer. Cobbo kicking. Ball bounces on Cobbo's legs. Cobbo there! Cobbo with another origin try! And Queensland are coming! Walsh. Get out of the way, Cam. This will come down the goal line. What a kick it is. Ball out the back.
13: Doubted them. Put your hand up. Who thought that New South Wales would get pumped last night? 30-12 it was in the end, though. New South Wales over Queensland in State of Origin Game 3. I'll tell you what, Sammy Ackman was wearing his New South Wales jersey with great pride this morning, has to be said.
14: Was he wearing it yesterday morning?
13: Very briefly. And he said to me as he left the Auckland office yesterday morning, oh, we're not going to win. We're going to get pumped. Can you make sure that tomorrow morning that they're that the Queensland fans have kept quiet, please, because I don't want to hear them.

0: after game two and dropping Brian To'o amongst others, and he was copping a lot of flack, but you have to imagine a lot of that flack's gone now he's won the series.
1: Yeah, a lot of crap down here, mate. I hate the keyboard warriors. I was forced off in 1999 to play my last two state of origin games with Laurie. We actually had a drawn series up there at Langley.

0: as well. You mentioned the Group 3 before. We've got plenty of other racing on Saturday. Do you have any tips for us?
1: You make a great point, Chaffee. It's gone from being a bit of a pop-up race and a bit of a novelty to now a genuinely respected race across the world, which is only then going to help get more horses, because it's a great race. It's a Group 1 race now, and it's worth $20 million. Yep. But I've got a couple of tips for Caulfield and Belmont on Saturday. I've done the two Australian meetings. We'll go race 5, number 12, Amlito. This is all at Caulfield first. Racing so consistently, looks ideally placed to get a third career victory on Saturday. I mentioned my each way play. It is in the Sir John Monash Stakes. Race 7, number 6, Watch Me Win. First up runs, 4 wins and a narrow defeat, I think can add to that good record on Saturday. And then later on in the program, race 8, number 10, 10 Commandments, chasing a fourth straight win. Gate 1 with the claim looks absolutely ideal. We go to Belmont. We can bounce the ball with race 1, number 1, Morning Thunder. Runner up against the same opposition last time out. I think with the weight swings can get back on the winner's list. Fun over won that race, and I'm hoping it'll be the other way around here. And then race 10, number 10, Reminiscence. 2 from 2 this preparation, and can make it 3 from 3 with Willie Pike in the saddle. We love backing Pike in the last. I think we can do that on Saturday in Belmont.
0: Our question of the day, Quinny, to our wonderful listeners has been, if you could get the leader of Australia, in your case, whether it be Bob Hawke or Julia Gillard or Kevin Rudd, John Howard, Tony Abbott, Turnbull, Morrison, Albo, to ring the leader of a global sporting organisation like Trump did with Infantino and say, hey, let's change this one moment, let's change this decision in sporting folklore, what would it be for you?
1: Jeez, that's a great question.
0: Thanks, mate.
1: Can I bring up like any of the 30,000 losing Bledisloe Cup games we've had over the last 20 years?
0: If you can identify like one moment where you thought the Wallabies might be close,
2: I think
0: sure,
2: I know,
0: mate,
2: the one he'll bring up.
1: You know what? I'll take one for you guys. I'll ring Nelson Mandela and say it just wasn't fair how they poisoned you before that World Cup game, and New Zealand was the rightful winners of that World Cup.
0: We had a message through earlier that I actually thought of you straight away. Michael Coleman riding excellent in the Melbourne Cup when they watered the track to help Mackay Deba. If they didn't water the track, excellent would have been the winner of the Melbourne Cup, said Brent.
1: Didn't even run in the top 3.
0: All right, we'll put the tinfoil hats away.
1: Did he run third? He might have ran third, actually.
2: Quinny,
1: take that back. But look, no, he was an excellent horse, excellent.
2: Quinny, I might have one for you, mate. Melbourne, Bledisloe Cup, the halfback time wasting. The penalty gets overturned. All Blacks tap and go and score the winning try in the corner. Maybe that might be one that gets a Wallabies fan a bit riled up.
1: Yeah, I think so. Look, I mean, it's very hard when they're not normally that close to even have anything to complain about, but you found one for me. You've dug one out, so we'll run with that one.
0: What about the no ball being called for Warnie when he got caught on 99?
1: Yes. Also against you, Kiwi. Jeez, I mean, you could have given the greatest spin bowler of all time a century. You know what? That's a good one as well. I like this. You guys are doing my hard work for me, but I'll put some research into this and see what I can come back with. But when us Aussies, we like to just move on. We don't like to dwell on these things and complain. We're not like the Poms or the Yanks. We get on with things and we just worry about what we can control.
2: I must have met some different Aussies.
1: Oh, dear.
0: Hey, have a wonderful weekend, mate.
2: Thanks,
0: appreciate
2: Quinny,
0: your time,
2: mate.
0: As always. Talk to you next week.
1: Wasn't it nice to see the world unite for Belgium?
2: Oh, how good.
0: Brilliant. Mate, we're all Belgian fans nowadays. It is 10 away from the day here on Sport Nation. We'll wrap the show next.
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0: It takes something special to go the distance. Like All Blacks legend Sir Colin Meads. 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
9: And we are with you for another couple of minutes. It is 5 and a half away from midday. Staff has you covered from midday until 3. 0800 150 811 is the number if you want to ring in. 8833 is the number on the Signet Powerbank text machine. Just want to read out what I think is one of the more bizarre stories of the week. The proposed heavyweight fight between Tyson Fury and Anthony Joshua could be held at Wembley Stadium in the early hours of the morning. The Saudi power broker, who's coordinating the all-British bout, has said he wants to stage the fight in England, but also accommodate a global television audience. If the contest mooted for October or November this year is timed to suit primetime viewers in the US, the main event might have to start as late as 4 a.m. local time.
10: 4 a.m. is crazy. I do understand the thought process behind it. I believe the talks are about Netflix carrying it to be a global audience. It's a global fight. It's a huge fight. And I'm sure the Poms will stay up till four.
9: Well, the BBC says it's start as late as. Isn't that start as early as? Or do you just start the
10: We haven't got enough time for this debate, Chappie.
9: You gotta start the undercard like early, or do you carry it through? I don't know. It's complicated. There's far too much to that. Thanks so much for your company. If you missed anything from today, check out the Sport Nation Mornings podcast. It was great to have Nick Kelly, Rob Keeler, Nathan Lalane, and the great Spud Carroll, as well as Quinny, on board today. We'll be back from 9 a.m. on Monday with TJ. Thank you, Maddie. Thank you, Brian. Mitch, enjoy your long weekend.
10: I will. I feel like we were just starting.
9: Thank you, everyone. Kakite.
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afternoon. We've just gone midday. The patron is on hold. Hold all tickets. The patron will kick us off very, very shortly. Just let you know what else is coming up today after the patron. The wonderful Brian from Hibiscus Coast. The Jeremy Paul show is being brought forward a day because Matariki tomorrow, show changes tomorrow, football on in the morning, and then a couple of adjusted shows. You still have sporting content for you tomorrow, though. You can rest assured with that. So Jeremy Paul show today, plus our usuals, Blake Ashford, Tony Johnson, and maybe a sprinkling of Silver Ferns through there as well. I went to their one and only media day last night before they head out to Glasgow. They are leaving today and going to Glasgow. So wishing them well for the Commonwealth Games. And I'll tell you about my experience from last night, actually. I will tell you about that later on, but I don't want to keep Brian waiting. 8833, text line.